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103.7, this is your girl Kayla. We are back. The song you just heard was Minx in Miami by Rick Ross featuring French Montana and Max B. The next song we got coming up is Pick It Up by Cardi B featuring Selena Gomez.

0: 103.7, this is your girl Kayla. We are back, and we are talking about the Motu Lakeshore Wine Bar. They are proudly presenting their Motown Sound. It's going to be happening on Friday, July 31st from 4 p.m. to 10 p.m. There's going to be classic soul music, drink specials, nostalgia, and much more. It's going to be located at 1208 8th Street, again, 1208 8th Street. Make sure you come out and have a good time. The next song we got coming up is Popular by The Weeknd, featuring Playboi Carti and Madonna.
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1: Welcome back. When Sidney Poitier began his movie career in the 50s, he was credited with bringing dignity to black Americans in film. Prior to Poitier, most portrayals of blacks were depicted very negatively on film. Poitier also became the first black man to win an Oscar for his role in the 1963 film Lilies of the Field. While Poitier is proud of his many accomplishments, he says he didn't get into acting to receive awards and other accolades.
2: You go into it hoping to do good work. You go into it hoping to do the kind of work that will carry a certain dignity, encourage a certain respect. That's what you go into it with, and that's what you seek from it.
1: Poitier has acted in over 20 films, including his more popular ones, A Raisin in the Sun, The Defiant Ones, To Serve with Love, and Guess Who's Coming to Dinner. Let's tip our hats to another black role model. For The Black Experience, I'm George Moore.
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4: This is Ed Gray. The good book tells us, speak up for those who cannot speak for themselves, for the rights of all who are destitute. Speak up and judge fairly. Defend the rights of the poor and needy, end quote. Poor people often do not have the resources and connections to successfully speak for themselves, which is why they are often targeted for traffic stops, illegal searches, and sometimes accused of crimes they did not commit. It is the responsibility of those of us with voices to speak up for them and defend the rights of the poor and needy, especially if you call yourself a Christian. I'll speak more about this tomorrow. I'm Ed Gray, author of the book 40 Days to a Life of Gold. 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
0: On the couch with my favorite sinner. I was about to, but you convinced us. Should I decorate her walls or log off to Pinterest? Never too late to meditate on emotional attachments. Even if I find

finally understand a lesson. First time I felt stuck, grew to feeling better. Second time around, I wrote a letter. Third time around, I thought I had it figured, but I knew it was still some resistance. I've been fighting through the truth.

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103.7, this is your girl Kayla. We are back and we are doing the birthday shout out. Hey, the birthdays we have today is OTB Mari, Keontae Jones, Dion Neal, Tooksum, Brazil Lanier, and OGB Dion. Happy birthday. The next song we got coming up is I Just Wanna Chill by Partisan Fotain.

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0: 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The song you just heard was Lighthouse by P31 featuring Rue 3. The next song we got coming up is Gotta Do It by Big Grit.
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0: 10, girl, you a 10. 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
1: I used to think about immature things. 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Is this really your real phone number?

Something about a conservative, regular girl that still can beat a chest. 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Zodiac sign, it must be a Gemini moon, cause we about to go half.

0: 1974, model Beverly Johnson broke barriers to become the first black woman to ever appear on the cover of a major fashion magazine.
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1: Yeah.
2: 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Unfortunately, this is our time for today. Thank you for having me and DJ Q89. We're going to see y'all on Tuesday because we're going to be lit and we're going to be turnt. The next song we got closing us out is Bad Peace by Janine Aiko featuring Childish Gambino. Peace, y'all.

shots with nothing to do. Can't stop on cloud 20. Buried in the drugs, but the feels keep coming. Finally stop crying, but your nose still runny. Ew. Wipe it on my shirt. I'm asleep. You tell me that you wanna do it, babe. I love it when you say guess what. Reading stories to some other kid. And I wonder why I'm all messed up. Cause we gotta be responsible sometimes. Be a class act, never mind my alumni. I don't wanna be around a baby, so

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1: Hey, hey, what's going on, you guys? Good morning. It's definitely a TGIF. You know why? Because it's been a long week, y'all. But you know what? Your girl is right here, as promised,

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3: Welcome back. One of the most respected Black authors around is B.B. Moore Campbell. Campbell, who started out writing at national publications, turned to writing novels about contemporary Black life in the late 80s. And three of her books, Your Blues Ain't Like Mine, Sweet Summer Growing Up With and Without My Dad, and Brothers and Sisters have all hit the bestsellers list. Campbell credits her success to Black people who believed in her.
4: I have been pushed and moved ahead every step of the way by Black people. Essence was the first magazine to publish me. Black Enterprise was the first publication to give me a full-time job. It was those clips from those magazines that enabled me to write for the Washington Post and the New York Times. And when I did write for those people, Black editors were the ones, mostly, who hired me.
3: Let's tip our hats to another Black role model. For the Black Experience, I'm George Moore.
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6: Socrates famously said, "The unexamined life is not worth living." The goal of truth is to bring about correction, which leads to sanity and peace. As long as we try to suppress truth, we remain in sin, which is simply the need for correction. There is but one race, the human race. The social construct of race based on skin color has led to a lot of insanity that many today try to suppress by banning books on civil rights and Black history in our schools. That doesn't lead to peace. As the good book says, and I quote, "And you will know the truth, and the truth will set you free." I'm Ed Gray, author of the book 40 Days to a Life of Gold. Plant today's thought in the garden of your mind and let your consciousness grow with it.
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2: Summer is here. Many of us will be outdoors and in nature more than normal. But as I've stated before, there are bugs to stay protected from because of the illnesses they can transmit. One of those is the tick, a parasitic bug that bites and feeds off the blood of other animals. Prevention is the best method for protection. But what happens if you, a loved one, or even your pet are bitten? If this happens, remove it using tweezers and be sure to pinch the head as close to your skin as possible before pulling. If you don't have tweezers, light a match, blow out the flame, and press the heated end into the back of the tick until it pops off. After removal, be sure to use alcohol on the wound, and if neither removal method works, visit a clinic ASAP to have it removed and be tested for Lyme disease.
3: Hello, I'm Maurice Sane, police chief with Muskegon Heights Police Department, reminding you not to drink and drive and do not operate a motor vehicle under the influence.
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1: 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They are a proud supporter of this radio station. All right, y'all. Getting back to some more great music. Coming up next, here's October London.

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1: 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All right, y'all, stay tuned. Getting back to it inside this 4 o'clock hour, still going strong together. Illamine coming up next. Here is Lightworks. Also, Tim Taylor with Hard Part, featuring a few days. 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

The importance of expectations. For Focus on Women, this is April. Stick around. When I got married, I was told, don't start anything you can't maintain. And in the newness of wedded bliss, I heard it, but I didn't really hear it. Now, 20 plus years later, I get it. I truly understand the importance of expectations and the value of clearly stating.

or platonic. The prospect of what we want needs to be clearly communicated so everyone knows the goal. The business term return on investment, or ROI, measures expected outcomes of an investment. Companies consider, was the expenditure worth it? Did it yield results greater than what it cost to obtain them? That leaves a positive ROI. But if it costs more than what you get back, that's a negative ROI. Setting relationship expectations work much in the same way. If the expectations are clearly defined, we can determine early on if the relationship will likely yield a positive or negative ROI. So take some time and figure out what you really want and set your expectations. For Focus on Women, this is April.

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0: 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It's a wonderful night to have a wonderful night and morning. So stay tuned for more great music, and then we're going to

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High Five with Quality Time. You also heard Tim's with What You Need. You heard Bridget Blue with Woman. And you just heard Glenn Jones with 24/7. See? Now you got out the information. All right, stay tuned. Keep your radios locked in. You're jamming with your girl, Miss Niecy, on this fabulous Friday, TGIF. We are inside the last hour of this particular night of Overnight Jams. And I want you to keep your radios locked in. Not only do I have the weather forecast, but also some more great information about another event that's going to be taking place. So right now, we're going to get back to it.

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1: Muskegon and surrounding areas, here's the weather forecast on this fabulous Friday, the last day of July, July 30th, 2026. Today you can expect a high of 84 and a low of 75. You guys, it looks like it's going to be increasing cloudiness and humid. A few thunderstorms and spots later on this afternoon with wind gusts being roughly about 18 miles per hour. When it cools down to 75 degrees later on this evening, it's going to be mostly cloudy and not as warm, but with a couple of showers and a thunderstorm. Wind gust is going to be about 8 miles per hour. I do have that sun rising this morning, you guys. At what time? At 6:44 a.m. Say this evening at 9:01 p.m. That's your weather forecast for the Muskegon and surrounding areas, brought to you from AccuWeather via me. 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
2: This is Ed Gray. On January 12th, 1865, General Sherman met with 20 black ministers to discuss with him and President Lincoln's administration answers to two questions. One, how would the country provide for the protection of thousands of black refugees who had followed Sherman's army since it invaded Georgia? Two, how would thousands of newly freed black people survive economically after more than 200 years of bondage and unpaid labor? 4 days after the meeting, Sherman would issue Special Field Order No. 15, confiscating Confederate land along the Rice Coast. Sherman would later order 40 acres and a mule to thousands of black families, which historians would later refer to as the first act of reparations to enslaved black people. Tomorrow, I'll tell you more about reparations. I'm Ed Gray.
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0: Well, you guys, we are right up on the 6 o'clock hour, and you know what that means. That means our time has come to an end. Here we are on a fabulous Friday, finishing up a wonderful week of Overnight Jams. I get to be back here with you starting next week on Tuesday to start a brand new week of Overnight Jams. So I'm hoping that you are ready to lock your radios in. I hope that your weekend is absolutely amazing. All right, we do have some thunderstorms in the forecast going on in the Muskegon and surrounding areas. So guys, please be careful out there. Other than that, you know, I want you to have the best weekend ever. If you want to rest, rest. If you want to go, go. If you want to stay, stay, you know, but just make sure that you be careful, right? Okay, no matter what you do, make sure you keep your radios locked in right here to the People's Station, 103.7 The Beat. It's the only radio station you need to be locked into 24/7, 365. I'm leaving you with my song that I just absolutely love. It's Coco Expressions. The song is called Girl in the Mirror. Let's say that again. Coco Expressions with Girl in the Mirror. Check it out. Have a great day. Hit me up on X. I'm at Miss Niecy, MISS_NEICY. 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Love you.
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1: But the problem I have is your comment. 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
1: So what are your thoughts on Dwight Howard, former NBA player? His current wife says that she's filing for divorce and he has a drug problem. What are your thoughts on that?
2: I don't know if it's true or not. I have no clue. But what I will say is black women need to stop trying to save black men.
1: It looked like he was trying to save her because she definitely don't look like she was in his league. I don't know where he got her from.
2: Oh. Okay, why not?
1: Oh, man, she's not.
2: Why not? She's dark skinned?
1: No.
2: That's okay, why
1: that's,
2: not?
1: That's your insecurity.
2: What's wrong with her?
1: She looks like a ghetto chick. She's a ghetto girl.
2: Okay, so we're going back to dark skin.
1: It's not because she
2: is. What do you mean ghetto?
1: Look.
2: What do you mean ghetto?
1: I don't know where he got his lady from.
2: Last time I checked, you wasn't from England. So what do you mean ghetto?
1: I'm just saying the way she carries herself, she's putting all of her business out before the world. She's got a bag of cocaine holding it up.
2: She's in shape.
1: Man,
2: she has.
1: That's crazy.
2: So what do you mean?
1: What kind of person are you?
2: No. I'm not going to let you do it.
1: All right, we're going to talk about this coming up next break.
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4: This is Ed Gray. Yesterday I shared with you General Sherman's issuance of Special Field Order No. 15, confiscating Confederate land along the Rice Coast. Sherman would later order 40 acres and a mule to thousands of black families, which historians would later refer to as the first act of reparations to enslaved black people. The order was short-lived. After Lincoln's assassination on April 14, 1865, the order was reversed under President Andrew Johnson, who sympathized with the South. The land given to black families was returned to white Confederate landowners. More than 100 years later, 40 acres and a mule has remained a battle cry for black people demanding reparations for slavery. I'm Ed Gray, author of the book 40 Days to a Life of Gold. Elevate your thoughts and rise.
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0: Peyton with BIN News Now. The city of Golden, Colorado has launched an independent investigation into a racist incident at a fire station where a black dog was found hanging from a rope. The employee responsible has been fired.
1: We failed to meet the standard of respect and professionalism that every person deserves.
0: Mayor Laura Weinberg called the incident deeply disturbing and tied it to the history of racial terror and violence. Denver City Council is considering adding an acknowledgement of slavery and forced labor at the start of its meetings. Councilmember Chantel Lewis introduced the proposal, which would recognize the role enslaved Africans and their descendants played in building the economy. The committee will revisit the idea next month. And Atlanta R&B star Ciara is giving $50,000 to 10 local organizations that support youth development. Recipients include the Atlanta Music Project, SCAD, and the Black Entertainment and Sports Lawyers Association. 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
9: All right, y'all, we're having a discussion about former NBA player Dwight Howard and his wife was on social media holding up a bag of cocaine, talking about her husband is on drugs. And I told Sean that I thought she was ghetto. And I said, what is Dwight Howard doing with a woman like that? So I said she was ghetto.
10: What are you talking about when you say ghetto?
9: The girl is ghetto.
10: What are you describing?
9: She put all their business on social media. She's holding up a bag of cocaine, talking about this is what my husband was taking, implicating herself because she's the one with the cocaine. I mean, just this crazy. And you just, my stepdaughter was taken away from me, and we got, man, Dwight Howard ain't never been involved in no kind of crazy stuff like this. I don't believe it.
10: You know, some people could suggest that she's crying, trying to save his life. I don't know if it's true or not, but the problem I have is your comment. Because what you are basically saying is that she's not light-skinned enough. She's
9: that's
10: not.
9: You say, you're not going to put words in my mouth.
10: Because that's what you meant, BJ.
9: That's exactly what you meant. I'm not even going to try to defend myself.
10: Because
9: I never mentioned anything about her skin color.
10: You
9: I'm dark
10: can't
9: skin.
10: Defend yourself.
9: I'm dark-skinned. You're dark-skinned.
10: And you're a colorist.
9: How can I be a colorist and I'm brown skin? I'm dark skin.
10: Men are some of the biggest colorists there are.
9: Here we go again.
10: I
9: can't have a comment. I can't say she's ghetto because she's dark skin.
10: But you just told on yourself.
9: I can't say she's ghetto.
10: DJ, what makes her ghetto?
9: She has to be light skin for me to say she's ghetto.
10: She's in shape. She's attractive.
9: I don't care.
10: What makes her?
9: I'm talking about her behavior.
10: You said she wasn't in his league.
9: Skin color doesn't have anything to do with it. It's her behavior.
10: Why isn't she in his league?
9: Because she don't act like it. She just not classy enough.
10: Okay.
9: She doesn't exhibit class that I would think Dwight Howard would have.
10: I'm tired of you talking about somebody ghetto, because guess what? You grew up around the corner from a pickle plant. So the next time you want to call somebody ghetto, pull up your purse.
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1: Own your independence. For Focus on Women, this is April. Stick around. As sung by Helen Reddy, I am strong, I am invincible, I am woman. Yes, we are all of those things and more. And as we blossom from girlhood to womanhood, hopefully we embrace independence and learn to confidently swim in the sea of life. Being an independent woman provides a level of coolness that keeps us calm during the

0: confidence that requires no explanation. So if we are all that and a bag of chips, exuding to the world that, yeah, I got this, then why do some of us hold on to the conventional norms of dating? Do we assume that a man will always pay? Do we presume that they will help with our bills? Music and media show images of us embracing womanhood and celebrating our sexuality in one breath, but then set forth the expectations of what a man must offer for financial stability. While it's great to be showered with gifts and glory, remember, as independent women, we don't need a man to pay our way. So let's own our independence and be honest about our needs and our wants, and stop being so parochial in relationships. For Focus on Women, this is April.
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5: Wood with BIN News Now. Southwest Airlines is facing boycott calls after a traveler was arrested by immigration agents at Denver International Airport. Ira Melman with the Federation for American Immigration Reform.
6: The administration is making it clear if you overstay your visa, you are going to be subject to enforcement just as somebody who crossed the border illegally.
5: The airline says the federal authorities already have access to passenger information through TSA screening. High blood pressure during pregnancy is rising sharply in Georgia, with new CDC data showing cases of gestational hypertension have increased 77% over the past 8 years. Health experts warn the trend is especially concerning as parts of the state continue to face severe shortages of maternal health specialists. And the American Red Cross has declared a national blood supply crisis as donations fall to a 4-year summer low. Officials say supplies of type O positive blood are critically low and are urging eligible donors to give. Get BIN News Now on demand 24/7 on the iHeartRadio app.
7: Did you know over 70% of students witness bullying in their schools? 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
1: We're back with Dr. T. He's a relationship strategist, licensed professional counselor. Really enjoyed the conversation that we had about loveless marriages. You wanted to come back and let everybody know that there are ways to solve this problem if that's going on in your marriage right now.
2: You know, one of the things that you had asked is like, when you're in a loveless marriage, do you just have to, you know, settle and be in that situation for years? And the truth is, you really don't. There are several things that you can do in order to restore that joy, if you will, of marriage. Now, the key to this is two people have to be willing to work at the end of the day. But the beginning of the day, it may just be one person.
1: Right.
2: And so some of the things that I would say that should happen in a loveless marriage is, one, the person has to check themselves first. They have to see why their spouse is not wanting to be intimate with them, or what has drained the spark in the relationship. In some cases, it can just simply be that one spouse is narcissistic, just mean, ornery. And so then learning how to have behaviors that are better for their spouse to feel more connected. Now, the other thing that I look at in a loveless marriage is being able to show love even when you're not getting love. That's the difficult part, because normally what happens is, if you ain't giving me none, I ain't giving you none.
1: Right.
2: If there's no honor or no respect, then there's no sex. If you ain't helping with the kids, then there's no sex. So there's all this back and forth that often happens. And so when Jesus talks about, you know, turning the other cheek, then this is literally where it's important for a person to be able to give love even when they're not receiving it. And that's like praying, that's loving your spouse, being able to communicate with them, not having, I'm going to use the word, a stank attitude, really beginning to break down that barrier. Now, what's interesting, BJ, is when people start to break down that barrier, they'll end up wearing themselves out. And by the time they break down the barrier, they're exhausted. And then their spouse is now ready to give love, but now they're frustrated and then they're holding contempt. So this is a very strategic move, is to not let, what they say, don't let your good be evil spoken of, right, or don't let your good drive you down to the gutter so that you don't have any energy to give back when that payoff comes.
1: Right.
2: Now, getting therapy is always an important piece of the puzzle. And most people will try to go at it without getting any assistance. If you don't have someone to talk to vent in a very constructive way, it's going to be frustrating.
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2: All open meetings of the West Michigan Community Health Network General Board and the WUVS Community Advisory Board will be posted at least 7 days prior to scheduled meetings at www.1037thebeat.com.
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1: Dr. T is on with us. He's a relationship strategist, licensed professional counselor. We're talking about loveless marriages again this week. And you want to reach out to him and have a conversation about what's going on in your life. 520-440-0952. That's 520-440-0952. Doc, we're trying to encourage people to use therapists. It seems like we have some kind of phobia about reaching out to someone to talk about our problems.
2: You know, most people, BJ, they tend to talk to their friends, they talk to their family, and their friends and their family is like, hey, you ain't got to deal with this. This is crazy.
1: Right.
2: You know, this is stupid, you know, and so then they start to get a chip on their shoulder. But it's more important to talk to someone who's going to provide constructive feedback and help you to break through the wall successfully.
1: Right. Don't wait till there's a crisis for you to reach out to somebody to talk to. And that's what we normally do. Like, we don't use therapists like other cultures use therapists. I don't know why we feel like, you know, I don't want to tell that man my business. He ain't going to have my business.
2: Right.
1: You know, he's not going to tell people the parameters of when you talk to a therapist and you open yourself up. You can't go out and tell people's business about what, you know, your clients are saying to you, Doc.
2: Absolutely. So one of the first things that we have to do as licensed professional clinicians is we have to say, hey, whatever you say is confidential. The only thing that we are mandated to report is if you're going to kill yourself, kill someone else, abuse of a vulnerable adult or minor. Other than that, we pretty much are bound by confidentiality. So whatever's happening in your sex life or in your life, we've heard it. We, in some cases, we've experienced it. And so it's not like your business is going to be thrown out in the street.
1: Yeah, we need to be educated about what a therapist actually does. I'm glad you said that. And I'm hoping that somebody that's listening, you know, you and your spouse been together for 25, 30 years. And now you at this point, but y'all love each other. It's got to be more than intimacy that keeps people together. Because at some point in our life, Doc, we may not be able to be intimate with our spouse. Then what?
2: And that's the truth right there. Because we said earlier in the last show, a loveless marriage is more than just not having sex. It's about just relational intimacy, connection. It's being feeling that warm fuzzy just because you see each other holding hands. And so there are so many different aspects of a loveless marriage. And so if people take advantage of counseling, let me just say this, going back to this whole counseling piece. Counseling, really, if you get the right therapist, it's nothing more than a conversation, just like you and I are talking. Most of my clients, we have conversation just like we're just talking, and there's strategies, there's, brainstorming ways to help move past the impasse in a situation. And so, yeah, man, that's so important, because communications and even helping couples to talk.
1: Yes.
2: Important.
1: That's right. And we need to improve the black male-female relationship. We are at a crisis. We can't afford for y'all to break up. So
2: bruh,
1: if you're thinking about it, just forget it and call Dr. T. You know
2: what I'm saying? That's really what's up, man. And you know, we got a team of relationship experts and people to walk through situations with you. You don't have to suffer in silence. And I think that's one of the things we have to break the myth that black people don't do therapy. That's for them. And what happens in this house stays in this house. That's a bunch of crap that usually causes more toxicity and eventually divorce, or people being stuck in a situation unnecessarily than that they don't have to be in.
1: Yeah. Give out that number where people can reach out to you so we can save these marriages.
2: Absolutely. You can reach us at 520-440-0952. Again, that's area code 520-440-0952. You can also look us up on our website, www.atigney.solutions. Again, that's ATIGNEY.solutions with an S.
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0: Smith with BIN News Now. Southwest Airlines is facing boycott calls after a traveler was arrested by immigration agents at Denver International Airport. Ira Melman with the Federation for American Immigration Reform.
1: The administration is making it clear if you overstay your visa, you are going to be subject to enforcement just as somebody who crossed the border illegally.
0: The airline says the federal authorities already have access to passenger information through TSA screening. High blood pressure during pregnancy is rising sharply in Georgia, with new CDC data showing cases of gestational hypertension have increased 77% over the past 8 years. Health experts warn the trend is especially concerning as parts of the state continue to face severe shortages of maternal health specialists. And the American Red Cross has declared a national blood supply crisis as donations fall to a 4-year summer low. Officials say supplies of type O positive blood are critically low and are urging eligible donors to give. Get BIN News Now on demand 24/7 on the iHeartRadio app.
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0: 1-800-875-5976. 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Please talk to me. I want to hear what you got to say. 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
1: Coming up on the BJ Murphy Radio Show, a friend of mine who's a sister said she got one more black relationship left in her because she's thinking about dating outside her race. Is this about love or is this about disappointment and trying to find the black man of your dream? So black women are refusing to settle anymore. And brothers, you know, hey, look, it is what it is. And you can chime in on this conversation. Our local number is 704-755-7976. 704-755-7976. Me and Sean going to talk about this in just a second. What you want to say, sis?
2: BJ, I want to hear what y'all got to say about this.
1: Yes.
2: Because every time a black woman starts talking about dating outside her race, folks act like we done betrayed somebody. Betrayed who? Right. Ain't nobody betrayed nobody.
1: Right.
2: When black men do it, they do it.
1: Yeah.
2: So why is it a different standard
1: right.
2: when a black woman says she's open to it?
1: Yeah.
2: We deserve to be happy, too.
1: I want you to be happy. That's right.
2: Ain't you married?
1: Yeah, I'm married, sis. Yeah.
2: I want to be married, too.
1: I know.
2: Yeah, I have a good one.
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1: So what about this pastor in Missouri who said he did a prayer over this lady that was an amputee, and when he got through praying for her, her toes came. Her toes popped out. Mm-hmm. And everybody's checking him on, you know that ain't true. And I don't know why our people, they go for that kind of stuff, man. Mm-hmm. Somebody says,
2: well,
1: they
2: he got what he wanted, though.
1: So what'd he get?
2: A lot of attention.
1: Yeah, he got it.
2: He got it.
1: I have a theory on some of these pastors when they be laying their hands on you, right? Mm-hmm. And people be saying, and he put his hands on me, and my face started to get hot, my head got hot. You know what they do before they do that? They rub some icy hot on their hands and then put it on your forehead.
2: Who, your pastor?
1: No, my pastor didn't do that. I'm saying this is a trick.
2: You got something against the black church. You against the black church.
1: I got something against magicians, man.
2: Yeah. Well,
1: and people that fleece the people in the name of religion, you put icy hot on your hand, and you think because your head got hot, he had some kind of power. That power was transferring from him to God into you. Come on.
2: Okay, so the pastor, how long could that icy hot last? If he put his hands on like 30 heads and all the heads get hot, you think that's icy hot? Hey, DJ, you really got an issue with the black church. You really need help.
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5: 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Chicago's Black Mayor Brandon Johnson is taking new steps to combat gun violence by tightening standards for city firearm purchases.
6: This order puts irresponsible actors on notice, and if a vendor fails to take seriously its responsibility to prevent the unlawful diversion of firearms, it should not expect to profit from Chicago taxpayer dollars.
5: A new executive order will require vendors seeking city contracts to disclose compliance records and demonstrate efforts to prevent gun trafficking and illegal firearm sales. And Prince's iconic Purple Rain is headed to Broadway. The stage adaptation will feature more than 20 of the legendary artist's biggest hits, with previews beginning next March and an official opening planned for April at New York's Majestic Theater. Tickets are expected to go on sale in September. 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
5: 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Chicago's Black Mayor Brandon Johnson is taking new steps to combat gun violence by tightening standards for city firearm purchases.
6: This order puts irresponsible actors on notice, and if a vendor fails to take seriously its responsibility to prevent the unlawful diversion of firearms, it should not expect to profit from Chicago taxpayer dollars.
5: A new executive order will require vendors seeking city contracts to disclose compliance records and demonstrate efforts to prevent gun trafficking and illegal firearm sales. And Prince's iconic Purple Rain is headed to Broadway. The stage adaptation will feature more than 20 of the legendary artist's biggest hits, with previews beginning next March and an official opening planned for April at New York's Majestic Theater. Tickets are expected to go on sale in September. Get BIN News Now on demand 24/7 on the iHeartRadio app.

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1: It's 75 degrees.

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1: Thank you very much. This next one is Chrisette Michelle, If I Have My Way. 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
4: Oscar Michaud was his own producer, screenwriter, and director. 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

Hello, good morning, and happy Friday. It's July 31st, the last day of the month. About to step into August, and we're winding down the summer days. So, this is your sign to keep on living it up. If you haven't fully enjoyed your summer, go ahead and start doing that before it's over, and we are back to fall and winter days here in good old Michigan. But I'm here to give you some good music. We just heard from Ella Mai. That was Chasing Circles. And we've got Coco Jones with Love a Girl coming up next. It's your girl, Jillian. Keep it right here inside the Midday Show of 103.7 The Beat.

0: It's 78 degrees.
1: How does liberty ring? For Focus on Women, this is April. I'll explain in a minute. As the waves break against the rocks beside the island home of a woman standing 305 feet tall, holding her torch to guide those that seek shelter, she cries. Not like the brazen giant of Greek fame, with conquering limbs astride from land to land, here at our sea-washed sunset gates shall stand a mighty woman with a torch whose flame is the imprisoned lightning and her name, Mother of Exiles. From her beaconed hand glows worldwide welcome. Her mild eyes command the air-brigaded harbor that Twin Cities frame. Keep, ancient lands, your storied pomp, cries she with silent lips. Give me your tired, your poor, your huddled masses yearning to breathe free, the wretched refuse of your teeming shore. Send these, the homeless tempest, toest me. I lift my lamp beside the golden door. These are the words engraved on our Statue of Liberty, the words America determined best describe our national heart. As we approach our nation's birthday, remember our mandate. And as we watch children torn away from parents, take ownership of our collective destiny and vote. For Focus on Women, this is April.
2: Wood with BIN News Now. Southwest Airlines is facing boycott calls after a traveler was arrested by immigration agents at Denver International Airport. Ira Melman with the Federation for American Immigration Reform.
3: The administration is making it clear if you overstay your visa, you are going to be subject to enforcement just as somebody who crossed the border illegally.
2: The airline says the federal authorities already have access to passenger information through TSA screening. High blood pressure during pregnancy is rising sharply in Georgia, with new CDC data showing cases of gestational hypertension have increased 77% over the past 8 years. Health experts warn the trend is especially concerning as parts of the state continue to face severe shortages of maternal health specialists. And the American Red Cross has declared a national blood supply crisis as donations fall to a 4-year summer low. Officials say supplies of type O positive blood are critically low and are urging eligible donors to give. Get BIN News Now on demand 24/7 on the iHeartRadio app.
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0: The Beat.
1: That was Kevin Ross singing Love in the Middle. And we have more music coming up. But first, I just want to let y'all know, as we ease on into the month of August, we have our state primary election coming up. That'll take place on Tuesday, August the 4th. Okay? You can register same day. You can vote that day as well. And we are voting for who we want to represent the Democratic and Republican Party and every other party so that they can face off in the general election come November. So if you're like me, maybe you need to do some research, try to find out, you know, what's going on with these different candidates so that the person who's best fit for the job, the best fit for our values, gets to that general election. So do some research, find out about the candidates, and make a difference. We cannot keep on complaining about what's going on in our state government and overall the country's government, our city's government, our community, if we're not going out and making our voices heard. So get out there and vote in the primary in the next few days. And yeah, y'all keep it locked. Friday, Chris Brown, they're on the way with One Call Away.

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3: 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Welcome to the Old School Lunch Hour. 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And up next, we've got Jamie Foxx. 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

We just heard from Diana Ross. Yeah, truly the old school lunch hour. That was Upside Down. Before that, Don't Walk Away by Jade. Up next, it's Aretha Franklin and George Benson. Here's Love All the Hurt Away.

0: You're in the middle. In the middle. In the middle of the old school lunch hour.
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3: 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Also called recreational therapy, it's a form of therapy where activity is used to help with the needs, recovery, and well-being of an afflicted individual, whether that affliction is a mental or physical disability or illness. Activity treatment can range from dance to arts and crafts to community outings. 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
0: You're in the middle. In the middle. In the middle of the old school lunch hour.
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3: All right, y'all. Good afternoon. We're back here in the midday show, and we are celebrating some birthdays this hour. Today, we want to wish a very happy birthday to Gwen Riley. On the other side of town, celebrating with rapper Lil Uzi Vert, who is 31. Happy birthday to J.K. Rowling. She's 61 today. And we are also celebrating with Mark Cuban, who's 58. Wesley Snipes is 64 today. Happy birthday to B.J. Novak, who's 47. Rico Rodriguez is 28. And we're also celebrating with you, you, and you. If I missed you or someone you know, call me at 231-722-8338.

0: Judith of Ethiopia of the Jewish faith. 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
4: Hello, I'm Maurice Sane, Police Chief with Muskegon Heights Police Department, reminding you not to drink and drive and do not operate a motor vehicle under the influence.
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6: This is Ed Gregg. Friendship means little when it's convenient. Not everybody you call a friend is a brother or sister, and not everybody that looks like you are a friend. A brother or sister, by definition, is one related to another by common ties or interests. They are concerned about your well-being, and you are concerned about theirs. There's a proverb that says, "A friend loveth at all times, and a brother is born for adversity." A brother or sister stick with you when adversity strikes, because that's what family does. People prove they are brothers or sisters in the moment of adversity. Not everybody you call friend is a brother or sister, and not everybody that looks like you are a friend. Expand your awareness. I'm Ed Gray, author of the book 40 Days to a Life of Gold. Elevate your thoughts and rise.
7: Wood with BIN News Now. Southwest Airlines is facing boycott calls after a traveler was arrested by immigration agents at Denver International Airport. Ira Melman with the Federation for American Immigration Reform.
8: The administration is making it clear if you overstay your visa, you are going to be subject to enforcement just as somebody who crossed the border illegally.
7: The airline says the federal authorities already have access to passenger information through TSA screening. High blood pressure during pregnancy is rising sharply in Georgia, with new CDC data showing cases of gestational hypertension have increased 77% over the past 8 years. Health experts warn the trend is especially concerning as parts of the state continue to face severe shortages of maternal health specialists. And the American Red Cross has declared a national blood supply crisis as donations fall to a 4-year summer low. Officials say supplies of type O positive blood are critically low and are urging eligible donors to give. Get BIN News Now on demand 24/7 on the iHeartRadio app.
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2: It's 76 degrees.
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All right, we've come to the end of the midday show. There's still more music on the way inside the afternoon jam session, so join me there because I'll be tuning in as well. Make it a great, safe weekend. Spread love and light and be kind to yourselves and others. God bless you all. 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

0: Good afternoon, Muskegon. This is July 31st, 2026. 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
1: Hard to believe.
0: Welcome to Community Focus, the show with news, information, and more. 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To my right is my partner in Christ,
1: Melvin C. Burns II.
0: And we got a special guest we'll be getting to shortly. I just want to say we want to thank you, Muskegon, and outside of Muskegon, because we are going on 6 years.
1: 6 years, wow.
0: Of doing this, and that's because of you. And so in 3 weeks, we'll be celebrating 6 years. What is the weather looking like?
1: Well, we're supposed to expect a little rain later today at a low of 62 and a high of 82. Tomorrow we have a 100% chance of rain as the temperature drops, low 66, high 74. A little rain expected again on Sunday as well, low 64, high of 79. The sun comes out Monday with a low of 60, high of 81. Expect to see the sun again on Tuesday, low 59, high 81. Wednesday, the rain may return, low 62, high of 78. And on Thursday, again, a 35% chance of rain, low 64, high of 79.
0: All right. That's the weather for the next couple of days. Top five.
1: Well, you know, been a lot going on. Everybody talks about transparency, right? I thought about this. If governments have to be transparent, what is my obligation as a citizen? What's my responsibility?
0: Oh, definitely.
1: If they're supposed to be transparent. Here we go. Number one, if they're supposed to be transparent, you have an obligation to seek out information. So much is out there. You can learn so much about your city, your state, your county. Governments thrive on information. Mm-hmm. So there's all kind of stuff out there. So seek out information. Number two, you have an obligation to understand what you find. Ask questions, to interpret it, find out what all this data you come across means. It's this understanding is the bridge between transparency and wisdom.
0: Yes.
1: Number three, you have an obligation to use the information responsibly. All right. We found our information. Let's put it out there, but be responsible. There's still people, families, homes, all those things. We can do some damage if we aren't responsible. Number four, and this may seem kind of obvious, but if a government is going to be transparent, then as citizens, we're responsible for being involved. We have a civic responsibility to be part of those governments. Mm-hmm. And number five, I added this one to my research just before I left. When we're wrong, we should acknowledge when we're wrong. All right. So that's my top five for today.
0: We need to pass the plate because you're preaching good, man. I can't agree. I can't do nothing but agree with everything you. People are taking information and twisting the information, and take the information and make sure that it's wise. Check your sources, and then use the to your advantage and not to put sticks in people's eyes.
1: Yes.
0: Anyway, speaking of, we have a guest here. First timer?
1: Yes.
0: Yes, a first timer. Who is that guest, sir?
1: You may or may not have heard his name around town, but he's involved in parks and greenways and trailways, and has become probably one of the go-to sources for information about these areas of Muskegon County. His name is Aaron Bottleby Mast. Welcome to the program.
2: Thanks.
1: Now, Aaron, tell people a little bit about yourself.
2: Yeah, and I loved your top five there. You know, I've worked in government for over 20 years, and then I was a reporter before that.
1: Sure.
2: And it is one thing that's great about local government is it is really accessible. Mm-hmm. And you can, go and meet with your, commissioner or board member, ask them out for coffee, get to know them, mm-hmm. get in there. And try to learn how the things work, because a lot of times what I've seen when people come to meetings, they're often at the end of the decision, right?
1: Yeah.
2: And you want to get in and be informed the whole process, because there'll be this new thing that's coming up, a new development.
1: Yes.
2: And some of it just the way that government works is too late. But that's, you know, so anyways, I really appreciated that top five. It's tough, but the good thing is if you jump in, you can get your hands dirty and do good work really fast.
0: Yeah, no.
2: Yeah, and that's part of I felt like I'd start with that because it relates back to what we're trying to do. So
1: okay.
2: I'm a resident of the city of Muskegon, involved in many ways. My day job's down south, but my wife grew up here, so that's how I really got tied in. So there's multi-generations in the Muskegon area in the Heights, the football coaches. Even when we lived down south, we come up to the farmer's market almost every weekend.
1: Okay.
2: When it was over on Yuba and stuff like that, right?
0: So don't bring up that argument.
2: yes. I've been familiar with the area a long time, and then we moved to this area in 2015, wanting to the stuff and the skills I've learned in my day job, wanted to bring that here. And also, always been really involved in the outdoors and parks, grew up that way, and then seeing kind of in the last, especially 20 years, that a lot of communities are using like their parks and trails as an accelerator, as a community builder, as an economic development tool.
1: Yes.
2: People don't realize how big the outdoor industry is, according GDP wise. It's like $1.2 trillion.
0: Wow.
2: With a T.
0: Wow.
2: Yeah. That's like, that's out of 26 trillion. So it's a big economy. And in Muskegon area, Muskegon's the largest city on Lake Michigan in Michigan, right? And that's really not even close. Holland doesn't have any lakeshore. And so we had this community, this urban thing, like, you know, that funk that Detroit has, that they've done a lot of outdoors early. But then we also have all the natural beauty,
0: like
2: the woods, the lakes, the streams. So how do we take advantage of it and take and then at the same time, so

0: Mara Project, One Africa. Stream it. Download today.
1: Better connections to our schools, to our grocery stores, to our jobs. Mm-hmm. So you can have a choice where cars are expensive, you know, like the average car sale is like $50,000. Mm-hmm. Like I ride my e-bike all around, it goes pretty well. That's a lot like more accessible. It gets tough in the winter, but mm-hmm. like big part of the year, that's a way that we can really have an impact. And we've seen also there's communities now that there's a lot of examples of how to do it because we have mm-hmm. this big urban core. And it's hard to, like, put trails on that like you see out in the suburbs, right? Mm-hmm. Or out in the rail trails. So, like, Detroit's done with the Joe Louis Greenway. And you take, like, a railroad, the Quinder Cut, and turn it into a greenway. Mm-hmm. And it's not – and it has stages. It has a container bar. So mm-hmm. it has art. Like, it's a lot of things at once. It's a cultural spot. They have a festival there. It's packed. Mm-hmm. Connects to the river. And we have those things here. So those things that have gone away, like mm-hmm. we don't have the railroads used as much. We have some roads that may be too big that we can kind of reconfigure and take advantage of. And one thing I've, you know, here, one person in the community that really believed in that village was Commissioner Page, who passed away, right? Mm-hmm. And I got connected through with Daryl through the Livability Lab.
2: Yes.
1: And he really saw that vision. He wanted it. He'd go, you know, mm-hmm. between the Heights and Muskegon's the Keating Corridor, right?
2: Yes.
1: And he's like, you can take this. It's an old rail power lines. Mm-hmm. Make this a trail.
3: Mm-hmm. Yeah.
1: And, you know, a community space. So and that's in this plan now?
2: Yeah. Two things. One, Mr. Page, you know, Kate, come jump in the car with me. He took and showed you and you all some of the old rail trail. But tell people about the trail plan, no, the Greenways plan, and what that is exactly.
1: So, right. So I'm here today representing the Muskegon Area Parks and Greenways Coalition, grassroots effort to try to bring people together all across the mm-hmm. Muskegon area, get them plugged in, because there's a lot of people doing good work to give that TLC to our parks and trails. Like, say, here in the Heights of Johnny Will Harris, it's like Heritage Landing, it's up in Cedar Creek Township. You know, there's always one person that loves their park and is doing something to try to take care of it.
2: Yeah.
1: At the same time, you know, that stuff's really important and vital. At the same time, I know from, like, government, you talk about the information. Mm-hmm. It's hard to get, you know, things done without a vision, mm-hmm. without a plan, a place to go and help people see how to get there. Mm-hmm. So that was a piece where we worked with the Regional Transportation Agency, downtown West Michigan Shoreline Regional Development Commission, which mm-hmm. is a mouthful, and worked and had a lot of hired a consultant firm, did a lot of outreach all over the area to try to get people to see what's the challenges when you're getting around town walking or biking, what are you missing, what are your dreams, and kind of consistently everybody wants more trails. Nobody's like less of it, right? Uh-huh. I want to be safer. Sure. I want it to my kids to be able to get around, whether I'm out trying to get to my school and in the Puffer District or down here in Muskegon uh-huh. or in the Heights. They want more of these facilities and they want more park space. And this plan shows that there's 60 miles of trails right now in Muskegon County. Uh-huh. It proposes 180 new miles of trail routes.
3: Okay.
1: And all over, whether it's, you know, like 9 miles in the Heights, mm-hmm. 15 miles in City of Muskegon, you know, routes in Norton Shores or Muskegon Township. Or mm-hmm. So all over, everybody, there's a trail route for everyone to connect and get. Because one of the things a couple of years ago, we were in Madison, Wisconsin for a conference. Mm-hmm. Different kind of place than this, but, you know. And the same, and I said, I was talking before the show about Chicago. You build, you get the right pieces. There's like a tipping point. Mm-hmm. You create a network and connect it together.
2: Yes.
1: And people start using it like crazy, even in cold places like ours, right?
2: Yeah.
1: Yeah. And so you got to, so people see it sometimes and think, well,

0: people aren't using that much. And it's like, well, you got to be able to get the place you want to go to or you won't use it, right?
1: Right.
0: Yeah, yeah. And so that's what this plan is trying to do, is create that network, get it connected to all the Costa County and show the vision. There's pictures in here, like nice renderings of what things could look like down by the old farmer's market by Yuba. There's this old rail line.
2: Yes.
0: And below Apple, it goes by a ditch. I think Big Rob was over by that.
2: Okay.
0: Yeah, and then then on the other side, south of Apple, like along Ambrosia and Nims, it's a wide, no houses, right?
2: Yeah.
0: Well, that's owned by the DNR.
2: Mm-hmm.
0: And that could be, it's already ready to be a trail. We just have to build it, and there's a rendering of how to do that. And that could connect almost to the heating corridor, right? So there's these spaces where we can do that and have a big community asset. You could have playgrounds and basketball courts near it at the sign. So that's the plan. And we're going to be getting copies of this. We got a grant for another group I'm working with to distribute these. So the community, like, will be at libraries, like at cafes and restaurants and stuff. So you can come check it out for yourself. It's online. Because I it's like it's one thing you do a plan, then it's like you just don't want it to get dusty on the shelf. Take the steps to make it happen. Part of it is getting the word out, and then another part is, you know, how do you fund it? Because trails are expensive.
2: But. So when you, when you developed this plan, did you get input from all the, or most of the municipalities around Muskegon County?
0: Yes. They had Progressive that did it. They tried to get everywhere and do online surveys. So they did stuff.
2: I mean, you like you.
0: No, they were down like at Unruly Brewery. They were down at the White, on the Montague Farmers Market. They were down, came here and had stuff at the Downtown Heights. So they tried to get everywhere to get input that and try to reach the people. Because one of the things that's tough in this business sometimes with government engagement is the people that you're trying to get to are the least able to come and attend a meeting.
1: Okay.
0: Right? They got two jobs. They or they work night shift, you know. You know, they're not or, you know, they're not off to go and take 2 to 3 hours to come sit through, which can be really boring meetings to get that input. So it's tough to reach the you know, they're kind of the, and they're the people that you need it most. And they did really, they really worked hard to try to do that. We also, Leticia from Progressive came along. They did a trip to Detroit that Melvin came on to see how they do stuff there to try to, again, get that and bring that that mindset here.
1: And why is it that it's so important to educate people about things like trails? Why is it so important?
0: Because the thing, there's one where the, to have people realize the value, you know, like I said, there's that economic value. There's that health and wellness value. But some of these greenways, there's also other environmental values. You wouldn't see, you plant like, you know, gardens or pollinators, like, you know, help the insects and animals, and then get kids that connection to nature so they get rich. But there's also like great studies, like these spaces are social spaces too. Mm. And they're places where community comes together and like, you know, everybody, I said at a presentation once, like parks are where life happens. Where do you go, like have a family reunion? Where do you go have a concert? Where do you go get married or propose, right? Mm-hmm. Where do you have your grad parties, right? Like a lot of those happen in these spaces. And there's studies that show not only do people go there to do that family stuff and that friend stuff, they meet people in these spaces. They're well designed.
1: Okay.
0: So it's a thing that, you know, is like essential. And it's like people think of it as a nice to have, but it's a must have. And then it's to meet those daily needs of, you know, getting around places that can really make it more affordable, because affordability is a big problem these days. Right?
1: Of course.
0: Yeah. And if you can get around, then maybe not, you need one less car. You know, if we work, make it all work together, we can make it a, and these public spaces are like a community wealth, right? If you take care of them, which is important, they're like, and you do it well, like these things are for everybody most of the time, except for the beaches, right? They're free. Public to go to.
2: Okay.
0: Yes. So versus like, you know, like the library, you can go in the library, cool down, read a book.
2: Sure.
0: And the same thing in a park, you know, you can sit in the shade, just relax, rest, play, learn, create, right?
1: Which is something that we need to get back to.
0: Yes.
1: Instead of being in front of a computer screen.
0: Yes.
1: That's a huge problem. You know, getting outside, fresh air.
0: Yes.
1: Reading a book.
0: Yes.
1: And some of those habits that we've lost.
0: Yes. Some of those things that help, you know, and especially, you know, people got out in parks like crazy during the pandemic.
2: Oh, right? Yeah.
0: And got connected. But we need to be out there connecting with each other to get past some of this, you know, high tensions and high things. It's like, you know, it brings your attention on, like face-to-face, getting out and talking, you know, people and getting to know your community. That's And you need those spaces to do that, because sometimes it's like, you know, I like to go to coffee shops, but then you have to pay, you know, like if you go get a drink with somebody, right? So you need a variety of spaces to do this.
1: But it's amazing, because then you start to find out as an individual, as you and I meet, how much we have in common.
0: Yes. Yes.
1: We have so much more in common.
0: Yes, we have a lot we can share. And then you get to know, like, you know, it's also like, yeah, you bump in and see, I see, you know, hey, Mel, hey, Greg, you know, just around you. Bump.
2: Sure.
0: And that's one thing about this community. It's not a big town, right?
2: Yeah.
0: Like, I'm out on the trails. I see people all the time that I know. I see them again. There's this phrase that's a saying by this guy who writes books, Nassim Taleb. It's like, it's better to be one person 1,000 times then talk to 1,000 people once.
2: Okay.
0: Because then you have that relationship.
2: Sure.
0: And then when you're trying to build something, mm-hmm. build a community, and you're trying to work together towards something, like you have that deeper, you build that trust, you know, and then it's like, let's do this. Let's try this. And, you know.
1: That's good.
0: Let's improve things.
2: Yeah, I don't want to misquote you, but as you were talking, one of the thoughts come to mind, you know, thinking about Muskegon County, you know, we have some trails, but probably not a trail system.
0: Yes.
2: I'll take, for instance, I live in Muskegon Heights, and there were people critical of, you know, they followed a plan for renovating the park, as we talked earlier, to attract people. And the long-term plans are brought when connected to a larger trail system.
0: Yeah.
2: But every day there's kids at the park.
0: Yeah.
2: And I think it's part of it, people don't realize what it means unless they maybe go to another community or they experience it somewhere else to go, you know what? We really do need that. It really would be a good thing.
0: Right. So there's a great example, and this will talk about some of the resources that, you know, we'll get to everybody's favorite subject, to taxes in a minute. So in the Heights, there's, you know, to the east, there's this trail system that goes all the way to Grand Rapids, to Hart,
2: to
0: Port Huron, right?
2: Yes.
0: On Cadillac, right?
2: Yes.
0: You can get to it, the Muscatel Trail.
2: Mm-hmm.
0: To your west, there's this beautiful new park, like straight west on Broadway, called Dune Harbor Park. It's got a third of a mile beach. Well, in between it, you built a trail system on Broadway. You have a bridge over Seaway, right? You have a trail system, Roosevelt Park, just built behind the Home Depot.
2: Right.
0: And then there's just a little bit of rail where they just store cars that put you a straight shot into Dune Harbor Park.
2: Mm-hmm.
0: So imagine being able to have the kids in the Heights go on these bike trails either way, get and like take a ride that's safe. Maybe they don't need, you know, that's another thing that was different than back in the day. We used to go around, I'd bike all over. By 28th Street, my parents didn't know. I'd go all the way to, you know, like by Studio 28 or, you know, by Palmer Park. So kids, if we have a better system, the kids have more freedom to get and go check out the park on Lake Michigan and see the dunes, right? Mm-hmm. That's like this resource that not everybody is able to experience for various reasons. But I guess one thing I want to mention just as a thing here is, one thing that's being talked about in order to do this, like, you know, some trails cost like $1 million a mile, you know.
1: I built them. Wow.
0: Yeah, and not all of them, but, you know, there's some easier. There's no easy mile to build, but some are less expensive, some are more.
2: Uh-huh.
0: So it's going to take funding to get this trail system built. And then, again, all the parks in the Muskegon area, there's no place that doesn't need funding. So what's been proposed by the Muskegon County Parks Commission is in November to put a half mil on the ballot, which is like, you know, between $30 and $60 a year, you know, like $5 a month or less, depending on how your taxable value. And to fund the county parks, fund the regional trail system, and also share 30% of the millage, like the senior millage, with local units per capita.
1: Okay.
0: So everybody would have a chance to get a piece of the pie, and not only just build these trails and fix the county parks, but fix the local parks. It also try to get more access to waterways and more capacity, because one thing I know that's always a challenge is you're missing grants. I just yesterday at my day job got a $1.7 million grant.
1: Nice.
0: For a trail in Allendale.
2: Okay.
0: Right? And that takes years of work, and it takes somebody like that's got a job, that's their job.
2: Sure.
0: This grant, this millage would be like, there'd be somebody's job to do that for the county, but they'd also help the Heights or Muskegon or Eggleston Township or, you know, Holton Township, help them with their planning and with the grant writing. Because it's for me, when I'm in the grants every day, it's easy.
1: But how important is it? Because we were talking before the show is that there are little pockets of people over here working in little pockets. How important is it that we come together to work on that common goal?
0: So, yeah, and that's one of the things that even with stable funding, right? Like park systems rely on volunteers to help, even with a nice, you know, stable funding like millage. Like there's a lot of challenges for whether it's trash or, you know, invasive species, plants that don't necessarily belong, were introduced to this area and kind of make the environment tough. There's a lot of management that Helping Hands make a big difference. And there's always room for more to take care of it. Because one of the things I think with the people that do take care of it realize, like when you have a beautiful park and you take care of it, it really creates a sense of investment, community pride.
1: Right.
0: And if you see that basketball hoop and it doesn't have, you know, the strings on it, like the thing's cracked, there's things that people can do to help bring it along, and also that they're not alone. So long term, once we get through November, one thing that get the stable funding first and then work on bringing the beep together to create a bigger volunteer base so that we can get volunteers, whether it's Larry Fife, Johnny O'Harris, or Laura Swenson at Heritage Landing, or it's up in Duck Creek Natural Area, that we have people that believe in helping to take care of that are available to help these initiatives, that are these passion projects that people have.
1: Okay, so we're down at the bottom of the hour. So give people contact information, how they can get involved.
0: Yeah, so I think the best way is our Facebook, Muskegon Area Parks and Greenways Coalition. Once a month on the third Friday of the month, we have a get-together that's rotating around the county at 4 p.m. on Fridays. That's been really fun. So I follow there, and then you can, reach out that way, let us know, and we'll get in touch if you want to get more involved. So that'd be the best way.
1: Okay. And then you talked about, you'll come back and talk a little bit about this bond proposal.
0: Sure. I've been doing presentations all over the county talking about it, because I'm also the chair of the Parks Commission. Mm-hmm. I'll be going to like Rotary. I'll be going, so I'll be anywhere. I'll do it for two people. I'll do it for 100 people. So, we'll be out there on the streets to tell everybody what it is, what it means, and, what it would, how it would impact, what things it bring to their community.
1: And again, like you said, maybe a household is $35. I know it's everybody's pinching pennies, but it's important that we invest in these parks and get these parks back up and possible new connections to meet and greet each other.
0: Yes, those social things, there's the economic impact. And then another thing, just on the affordability side, from the county perspective, it might not be people that in your audience that go to county parks regularly, but maybe they go more. We'd eliminate the fees at the county parks. So that's Pioneer Park, Dune Harbor Park, Twin Lake, and Minor Park. So now it's $25 to go to that beach.
1: Yep.
0: Then it would be free if we... if the millage passes.
1: Nice.
0: So help blunt some of that extra cost.
1: All right. It's the bottom of the hour. Aaron, thank you for coming in.
0: Well, thank you guys for your time. I really appreciate it.
2: It went really fast. Hope to have you back.
1: Just flew. Yeah. Listen, we're at the bottom of the hour. We're going to show our sponsors some love. We'll be back on Community Focus on 103.7 to be in 106 and all the social medias. We'll see you in a second.
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6: As an Olympic athlete, I prepare for everything. So when I became pregnant, I thought I was ready. But at 32 weeks, I was diagnosed with severe preeclampsia and had an emergency C-section. Looking back, had I known the warning signs, I would have talked to my doctor sooner. Too many women die of pregnancy-related complications, and most are preventable. If you or someone you know is pregnant or recently had a baby, learn the warning signs. It could help save her life. Hear her.
7: First, they said cigarettes were safe. We know how that turned out. Now, they say they didn't market e-cigarettes to teens. Fact, more than 1 in 4 high school students are vaping, and 80% say their first e-cigarette was flavored. Vaping is harmful to developing brains.
8: There's a place to share gossip about the office party fun, and a place to share the story you tell everyone. There's a place to share a laugh about when things went wrong, and a place to share the video of you dancing to your song. There's a place to share spare change, lunch, and your time. But we could all be better at sharing how we're feeling inside. 76% of employees have struggled with at least one issue that affected their mental health. When you share, you're not alone.
1: And good evening. Welcome back to 103.7 to be community focused.
2: Okay. I think we had some happen on camera.
1: I think, Bevel, you were supposed to introduce.
2: Oh, okay. Okay. I don't need to see me like that. Okay. All right. There we go.
1: All right. All right. We got to set
2: that. That was
1: frightening,
2: wasn't it?
1: Well, we have some guests in the studio. Do we have?
2: Yeah, we have two guests, and welcome back to the studio. If you've been around Muskegon, you may recognize their faces. If you have any interest in poetry, hopefully it's not your first time meeting either one of these ladies. To my immediate left, you know her as Ebony Gemini, the poet. And to her left, my first time meeting, is Jacqueline Howman. I pronounce it correct?
9: Yep.
2: All right. Ladies, welcome back to the program.
9: Also known as the Passionate Poet.
2: The Passionate Poet. I should have gotten that in there as well. All right.
9: Yeah.
2: Okay. For people who don't know you, tell us a little bit about yourself.
9: Well, I am the Passionate Poet. I have been writing poetry since elementary school.
2: Okay.
9: I won my first little poetry contest and got to read my poem at sixth grade graduation. And
2: right.
9: I say from there on, I continue to write. I continue to dive in just the element of poetry. And I used to want to be a rapper. And I used to just write a lot and only let my friends read it.
2: Mm-hmm.
9: And then one year, I entered a poetry contest. It was 2009. It was 13 poets, and I won, and that began the Passionate Poet. When I start performing, when I start, you know, doing more open mics, and I got in a group called Words Out Loud Poet Society,
2: mm-hmm.
9: and that right there just started a beginning of greatness. Yes, yes.
1: Love that.
9: Yes,
1: it started a beginning and a greatness.
9: Greatness.
1: I ain't mad. Speak
9: yes.
1: it.
9: So I went from open mic to mm-hmm. now I teach in schools, 5th grade through 12th. I teach poetry.
2: Okay.
9: So that right there has just been a big blessing in itself. So
2: Let me ask both of you something. Is that common? You know, you hear a lot of people say, you know, they were writing poems in their notebook, in their journal, maybe show them to one or two people, and then somewhere there's a bridge cross of, okay, I let somebody else read it, or I performed it out loud. I hear that often. What gets you to cross that bridge over, okay, I'm ready for somebody publicly to hear this?
9: Well, for me, what we do a lot of is, sis, you got to hear this. I just wrote it. Uh-huh. Listen to it. Sometimes it's read it first, you know, and then listen to it. Tell me what you think. But not every poem we write is a performance poem.
2: Okay.
9: So it's a lot of pieces that we write that is just for us.
2: No,
9: it's release. You know?
2: Mm-hmm.
9: Yeah, it's a release. It's a release. It's just for us. So, and it's okay, too. It's okay, you know? We may let somebody read it, but as far as performing it, we just keep it to ourselves.
1: Talk a little bit about having that release, getting that release out about emotions or what you're feeling instead of suppressing it.
9: It's like therapy. It's like breathing through paper. You know, when a lot of people say they journal because sometimes they got to get their feelings out, in a way it's journaling. Maybe it's in poem form, but it's journaling. Like, I can say how I feel. This is how I feel. And after I'm done, it's like, even if it's just me and God that knows what I said, me, God, and my journal.
1: Wait, me, I, hold on. We got to change this scene. We need some candles. We got to change this. This is too dark. We got to bring this up.
10: And with me, my emotional release is how I actually got into poetry publicly.
1: Okay.
10: I still don't know how Big Rob and PA got a hold of that piece, what's going on. But I was upset with what was going on in the city, and I released it on paper, and somehow it got in their hands, and I kind of verbed Gemini the poet.
1: Yeah, because I remember when bam, that got put on.
2: And so much has changed now that we don't need that. I'm just kidding.
10: A
2: re-release.
10: I wish. We got to get closer to the mic, Jack. We just got the hand signal.
2: Okay.
10: I wish. Now it's even more chaos going on that I can't even put into words right now.
2: So we have an event coming up, a spoken word event. Let's talk about that a little bit.
9: Poetry After Dark.
1: Oh, dark. Boy.
2: So that makes him think of his, that makes him think of his 80s stuff with his candles and his mesh t-shirt. So what is Poetry After Dark?
9: It's the what is
2: nightly
10: skin.
2: It's the what?
10: Okay. He clutched pearls.
9: Poetry After Dark is the wettest night in Muskegon. It's the wettest night on this side of West Michigan, period, and I stand on it. It is a night of the arts.
2: Okay.
9: It's a night of seduction.
2: All right.
9: It's a night of erotica. It's a night of grown folks. It's a night of wet words that just make you paint an illustration in your head and just be like, dang. Did she just say that?
1: Whoa.
2: Hello, when is this now? I got it right.
1: Wait a minute. In other words, lead the kids home.
10: Oh, yeah. Definitely no kids. It's where you can come let your hair down.
2: It's an adult,
10: a lot of us have titles and we are seen in the public eye as role models and mentors. So when we're performing in public, we keep it kind of censored.
2: Sure.
10: And that's a night where we can just be uncensored.
1: Okay.
10: It's like BET Uncut.
2: All right.
10: In poetry.
2: Okay.
1: Oh, man.
9: Well, you know, a lot of times, you know, when you go to poetry events, you know, a lot of it is, you know, regular poems, you know. So I needed a platform for just the nasty for one night.
2: Okay.
9: I needed a platform for just grown folks just for one night. And over the years, I've had people say, oh, my God, you said everything I was thinking. Or you said everything I wanted to say. Or thank you for that poem because that poem right there made this happen.
2: Okay.
9: And that poem and, oh, you're so brave. And, oh, I wish I was as brave as you. You know?
10: I wish that every year.
9: And, you know, we're all adults. And, you know, this is just a time to let go and just let your mind run crazy. I tell people, come so you can come later.
1: Oh, Okay, but let's talk. Let's get even more into this. How that the lost art of communicating to one to another is it's been lost, and here's a chance to come out and see how to express oneself about somebody or themselves.
9: Exactly.
1: So, let's talk a little bit about that. How important is that? Because the thing is that it is a lost art of communicating with one another.
10: Well, depending on the roles that you have in the community, a lot of people see you, they put you in a box. Mm-hmm. And this night, thanks to my sister here, we're able to step outside of that box.
1: Okay.
10: We're able to be uncensored. We're able to be adults, mm-hmm. not just the role model. We can say things that we wouldn't normally say when we're performing in public, mm-hmm. Because it's a safe place. Yeah. And over the last 15 years, I haven't been a part all 15, but it's been a while. Huh? Mm-hmm. And the amount of people that appreciate that night. Mm. You have professionals from every walk of life that come out and look forward to that night.
9: All ages. Not all. Not adult.
10: Adult ages.
1: Adult ages.
9: All ages. Because a year ago at the last Poetry After Dark, it was a lady that was there. She was 78 years old, and she stopped me. She said, baby, I just got to tell you, I enjoy myself. Uh-huh. She said, my daughter brought me, and I enjoyed every bit of it. I'm 78 years old. And okay. I said, thank you. Because this is what I want. I want us all to come together and just enjoy the wettest night in Muskegon.
2: Okay. Now, where is this going to take place?
10: So we are very strategic when it comes okay. to ensuring that everybody that comes out have a good time. There's mm-hmm. no nonsense. So nobody knows the location until you purchase a ticket.
1: Okay.
10: And by doing so, we've been able to keep out all records. We've never had an event.
1: That's a good plan.
2: That's good. Yeah. That's good.
10: And like we used to have one time we had it at the beach mm-hmm. and the police came.
2: Okay.
10: Well, of course we're nervous because a bunch of black people and the police pull up with their lights shining. Uh-huh. They literally, because wherever we're at, we clean up afterwards. Sure. They literally let us use their lights to help us clean up mm-hmm. and was like giving us words of encouragement, basically, mm-hmm. because there was no cause for nuisance or none of that, but they wanted to make sure we had the proper lighting to do what we're doing and get out safely.
2: So some of the excitement of people, you know, like we don't know the location yet.
9: Yeah. It is, and sometimes we got to let them know, you know, well, you're not going to be driving an hour out or nothing like that. It's not that. It's just we don't want nobody pulling up and not trying to come and they doing everything else outside and that we don't have nothing to do with.
2: Sure.
10: And then you get the police called on us. I'm telling.
1: Just go and tell me.
2: Too old for that.
10: I'm not with the riffraff. So, and that's the way we keep it down.
1: Yeah. You guys got some fans out there said listening. Great conversation.
9: Okay. We got a ticket giveaway too. Uh-oh.
10: Yeah. We want to get somebody a ticket this afternoon.
9: However y'all want to do it. But we got a ticket.
1: I tell you what, we're going to do this because it is the 31st. The first person that comes to the radio station will get the ticket, and you must be over
10: 21.
11: Not 18, 21.
10: 21.
1: Not 19 and a half. 21.
11: 26, like my car insurance was. 6.
10: Yeah, you got to be 21.
1: The first person that shows up to the station will get that ticket. Thank you so much for doing that.
2: Yeah. Thank you. But, you know, I like the idea, you know, and you know, Greg and I are probably a little stuffy. But the idea you said you want to provide something for adults, you know, and you know, didn't know you talked about the idea of people see us a certain way. I'm certainly in that box.
10: Yeah.
2: You know, I like jazz music, but I don't enjoy myself from Muskegon like I do when I go out of town. Because people have expectations of how they see you.
9: Exactly.
2: Or, hey, Pastor Burns, you know, but
10: you like that music.
2: Yeah. But the idea of just being able to be around like-minded adults and enjoy what you want to enjoy for the evening.
10: Because my mom has been trying to come for the last 15 years, and I'm just like, Mama, I know you support, but
2: You can't.
10: I can't give it to you.
2: That's what you want.
10: Hey, baby.
2: So there is a line.
10: Well, she thinks I should let her come.
12: But you know, does she appreciates
10: it? My mom appreciates it. And
12: honestly, so you know she might not react
10: like she that. Cracks jokes. Like, uh-huh. I know, honestly, if my mom came, she would probably be real laid back. So yeah. She doesn't
12: know it. You the one got a problem, not
10: her. Yeah. She doesn't know it, but I may let her come for the 15th.
12: Okay. Set mama free.
1: Set mama free.
10: I don't want mama to enjoy that night too much. It's just bad for me.
12: Oh, that sounds like fun.
10: I'm going to be laying on the couch if she enjoyed it too much. Talk to somebody.
12: She said, I got a point.
10: No. No, but she's super supportive. My mom looks as Jackie as one of her daughters.
13: That's mama's.
10: And I support Jackie because I know the passion she puts behind this. Mm-hmm. I know the hard work. I see her. I'm with her behind the scenes, watching her go crazy. We cry together. We scream mm-hmm. together. We throw paper. Mm-hmm. Yeah, she's really put forth a lot this year to mm-hmm. make sure that the 15th is everything.
13: Not the 15th.
10: 15th year?
1: 15th year.
13: Oh, well, yeah. Okay. I just was making sure.
10: No.
13: Okay. I didn't want to confuse nobody.
10: 15th year. Yeah. She's mm-hmm. put a lot of work, blood, sweat, and tears into this. And so it's definitely an evening. I promise you, you do not want to miss this event.
13: We have some dope poets.
1: And the thing is that a lot of people are watching these poets at home.
10: Yeah.
1: But how important is it to come out and experience this?
13: It's crazy because as long as we have been doing this in Muskegon, it's still people to this day, oh, it's poetry, or when are y'all going to do some poetry or poetry? But when we do and when we promote, it still be kind of dry. Mm-hmm. But, you know, we keep pushing. We keep pushing because it's still a handful of people. When I say handful, more than that, but a handful of people that's we know that's going to be there always, no matter what, mm-hmm. no matter what we do. Mm-hmm. You know, I have somebody that travel. Like if I'm performing in Grand Rapids, they're coming to Grand Rapids.
10: Definitely.
13: You know,
1: that's nice.
13: So we do have them ones that no loyal. Matter what,
10: they're loyal. Yeah.
13: They rocking.
12: Yeah, I don't know if this is a fair statement, but it seems to be. You all have really kind of brought poetry back alive in Muskegon. I don't know if it was dead before, but the teaching the students and,
13: yes.
12: And I know some of the events y'all have had to libraries and things. What I always enjoy hearing is people say, I wrote this and I've never performed before. I've never got before people did a poem before.
10: Yeah.
12: And I always enjoy hearing that.
10: And that's definitely something that one of the poets, our brother Kaizen Kabir, mm-hmm. And me hear often at the library. Like we've had hula dancers. we've had people, older people who've never performed and was terrified. But we try to show them that it's a way to let go of your thoughts. Sometimes thoughts sit in our head and bog us down and restrict us. And when you do it, it's like a freeing feeling. Still get nervous to this day.
1: Still. Okay.
13: Yeah. Get off the mic like this.
12: Yeah.
10: But it is definitely therapeutic.
1: Yeah. Jim and I, we got to... We have to give you your flowers right now because seriously, I mean, before you started speaking out, poetry was basically quiet. Mm-hmm. And then you came out with such a voice that it was powerful. So let's give you your flowers.
10: I appreciate it. But honestly, you know, with me, it's my circle. Mm-hmm. I have somebody like Passion. Have somebody like Kaizen that when I'm my worst critic, oh my mm-hmm. God, I'm getting emotional. When I'm my worst critic, they show up for me.
1: Okay.
10: They speak life that life into me. They say, nah, stop being so hard on yourself. Give yourself that credit.
13: Mm-hmm.
10: And that's kind of what keeps me going. Mm-hmm. It's a circle of love.
1: Well, let's talk about that, about speaking life into people. That's a lost art too, because people are too busy concerned about themselves, but we're not speaking life into people.
10: No, it's lost, but that's why I value my circle so much.
12: Mm-hmm.
10: Because everybody that I surround myself with, we allow each other to have bad days, but we won't let us stay there.
1: Mm-hmm. That's good. That's good.
10: We let you have your moment, but we're not staying here. We're going to figure out how to get out of that.
13: We're going to fix that crown.
10: And mm-hmm. we're going to keep it moving.
1: talk about it. Well, you just, now, y'all, boy, that's getting deep in here. We're going to fix that crown. Yeah, talk to people about that because people don't understand that.
13: As women, and I'm not even going to say, you know, not as men too, but as mm-hmm. women, we need to continue to fix each other's crown. Mm-hmm. When we see each other down, we going through it, that's our time to come in and be like, mm-hmm. hey, yeah. you got this.
1: Let's pass the plate because he's preaching good. Let's go.
13: You are worthy. You are beautiful. You know, when women tell me I'm looking good today or give me a compliment, I tell them I'm a reflection of you, queen. And I mean that. I'm a reflection of you. And it needs to be more of that. It needs to be more of unity because even when we're grown, we still need that tribe. We still need that village. Even when we're grown. And I love my village still.
2: Facts.
13: You know, so yes. Fix each other's crown.
10: Especially as black
13: women. And sometimes got to fix a king crown, too.
1: Definitely. Come on now.
13: How's definitely. Your mental king? How you doing today?
2: Mm-hmm.
13: How you feeling?
2: Yes.
13: A little lesson for my students, it was, how are you feeling? And they say, good. However they're feeling. And I say, well, what color is that?
2: Okay.
13: And everybody has a different color.
2: Okay.
13: You know, your grape might be purple. His grape might be green. But that doesn't mean that y'all are wrong with your colors.
2: Mm-hmm.
13: You know?
2: All right.
13: Yes.
1: Well, I'm about to buy 3 tickets. Jennifer Ross says, hey, sisters, love you.
13: We love you.
10: Love you more, Ike. Ask her why she Ike me.
2: We'll definitely do that. Talk about working with students. And help me. You know, everybody thinks they're a rapper, have lyrics somewhere.
13: Mm-hmm.
2: So help me. People who think they can write lyrics or verses, whatever they call it, and poetry. It's a connection, not a connection, or where are young people with writing poetry? It's
10: definitely a connection because only a handful know that I actually started off as a rapper battling with Mr. 1204 in basement parties.
2: Okay.
10: But it's with kids. A lot of them are afraid to speak because mm-hmm. when you say poetry, it's not.
2: Mm-hmm.
10: Rap, drop a line for me. They don't mm-hmm. think it's... So we kind of tie the two together to let them know rap is poetry with a beat.
2: Mm-hmm.
10: Once you say it to them like that, I've had a couple that's like, okay.
13: Chapter bars.
10: DJ mm-hmm. Steve-O is actually one of my former poetry students.
1: Okay.
10: He was a rapper, but I'm like, come on, let's try poetry. And he was like, okay, maybe, nah. He wasn't feeling it at first, but then once we kind of got further along, he was like, thank you. And I'm like, nah, you did this. I'm just trying to help you see that it's more than just, you don't have to just always drop a bar. You can get your point across in a powerful way so they're not distracted by the beat with just your words.
13: Okay. Or distracted by trying to rhyme on every line.
2: Mm-hmm.
13: Sometimes that's, you know, stop concentrating on having to rhyme, just write, just, yeah. Everything okay. doesn't have to rhyme back to back to back. Some poems you got it, but everything doesn't have to rhyme like that.
1: Well, I want to go back. The importance of just getting that word out, and not only that, but getting when you have a spouse and stuff like that, learning how to communicate and communicate passionately. Mm-hmm. I think it's lost.
13: It is.
10: Mm-hmm. Write that letter.
13: Write a love letter because I'm a love letter.
2: I mean, she's sitting right there. I got to write her a letter.
13: I'm a love letter.
2: I've been here. Look, I've been here 20 years. I got to write you a letter.
1: Let me start.
10: It's like finding a check that you didn't know you had. Getting ready to go to work and you open up that lunch bag and it's just a letter of appreciation. It doesn't even have to be a long letter. It could be a short letter.
2: Mm-hmm.
10: Just saying I appreciate you. Don't have to rhyme. None of that.
13: Just something. Yes.
10: That you're going to be on cloud 9 for the rest of the day because so often, especially as black males and females, we don't feel appreciated.
1: Mm-hmm.
10: And then when you walk in that workplace, sometimes you really don't feel appreciated mm-hmm. there. So to get that, no, that's your Red Bull to get through the rest of the day.
1: Mm-hmm. That's good.
2: Yeah.
1: Okay. So let's separate this real quick. Speak to women out there right now. Talk to women right now about, like you said, the crown, their beauty. Speak to women right now.
13: I would say, girl, look at you all fine and stuff. All excellent and wonderful. Remember who you are, queen, and when you forget,
9: make sure you always have that person that's going to remind you that you are great. You are full of greatness always. Like, I preach this all the time. And sometimes when I'm preaching it, I'm preaching it to myself, you know? I'm preaching it to myself so seriously because, you know, we bump our heads still in the midst of just trying to walk in this life, this world with just so much. Jill said it. I wasn't the aesthetic. I guess I get it. So much pressure to appear just like them.
1: All right.
9: So much pressure. For real, we walk with so much pressure just to appear, trying to fit into everything when all we really need to do is just be beautiful and be ourselves.
10: Because if you look at we're the blueprint. Look at how many of them try to emulate who we are.
9: Exactly.
1: Ooh, that's good. That's good.
9: Exactly.
10: They talk about our lips, but they're putting that. But what is it? Botox, Botox, whatever it is. They pushing that in their lips.
1: Mm.
10: Talk about our melanin, but they land in the sun. So we are the blueprint. We just have to remind ourselves ever so often the power that we hold.
1: What about speak out? Speak to that king out there.
10: You're enough.
9: Yes.
10: You're enough.
9: You are enough. You are excellent. You are so strong. You don't even know it. I already know you got two strikes against you. Just being black in America and a man, just that right there running on your back could just bring you down. But just know you are more than just a blueprint, too.
10: Oh, definitely. And everything that you endure makes you stronger.
9: And without you, it wouldn't even be no creation.
10: And it's okay to shed a tear.
9: It is.
10: That's not a sign of weakness. Not a sign of weakness.
9: Yes. It's okay to go to therapy.
10: That's your release.
9: If that's what you need to do.
1: That's good.
10: Definitely.
9: Yes.
1: That's good.
9: And it's okay to have a circle with your homeboys and talk about y'all problems.
10: Yes.
9: That's not weak either. Mm-hmm. It's okay to have that conversation. It's okay to be like, man, I need to talk. Man, can you and such and such be? I just need to have a conversation, you know. It's okay because as women, we do that all the time. And sometimes men feel like it's going to mess with their masculinity if they let out, you know. And that's why all that be built up and be so much going on. And sometimes you just need to talk it out.
1: That's good.
9: You know, sometimes you may agree to disagree, but sometimes just letting it out. Let it out. I hug my sons. I have two grown sons. I hug them. Every day I always just tell them, you know, I love you. You know, it's a dog eat dog world out here. Mm-hmm. It is. You know, I ain't gonna lie to them. Mm-hmm. You know, keep your head up. Remember who you are. Remember you are greatness. Like, cause.
10: And I have all brothers. So I'll text my brothers, like, yo, I love you. I appreciate you. I'm proud of you. Just to let them know that, yeah, I see you. You beating the statistics.
1: Mm-hmm.
10: You're not locked up. Yeah.
1: That's good.
10: Tell my nephews, you can do whatever you put your mind to.
1: That's good. So, again, let's talk about the event. Because the show is almost it's done. But the event, prices, whatever. How to get in touch with you guys?
10: August 8th is going down. I am your co-host. And if you've ever been to Poetry After Dark, you know that is one night I don't have no hair, but I let it down. I let it down. We're going to have a blast. My sis and we're hosting together this year, so. It's been a minute since we kind of hosted together, for real.
9: Yeah,
10: for real.
9: You kind of hosted a little more, but because when I tell you about Gemini, she is one, and I'm not just saying this because she's my sister. For real, she is a great host.
12: Yes.
9: She is a great host. She's going to have that crowd going from laughing to just feeling good to smile. She's going to do that, like, for real. Honestly, she...
12: I would agree with you. I grew up at home with a master MC. My dad hosted everything, but I've seen you in work. And you've made people feel safe when they've gotten up, and sometimes they're a little funny, but this is just me. But I have seen you. You really do a good job of making people's face and keeping things moving.
10: Thank you.
12: Do a good job with it.
10: Tickets are $40. You can reach out to us on social media. Okay. I'm Ebony Davis because I've been in Facebook jail too many times. but it does say Gemini the Poet in parentheses.
12: Okay.
10: Jacqueline Passionate Poet, Kalman on Facebook, and...
9: Our numbers is on the bottom of the flyer. If you do come to the flyer on Facebook or in paper or in the store, our numbers are at the bottom. Or you can hit us up on Facebook.
10: Starts at dusk.
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12: All right.
9: sharp.
1: All right. You heard it. It's the wettest night.
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1: In Muskegon. It's Muskegon. Right. Listen, you have been watching and listening to Community Focus. As we say, we give you some words of encouragement. That, look, we said, but we just don't say it because it's words. Go out there, grab somebody. You never know who you might be touching. That kid that just doesn't have a father figure in their role or whatever, but go out, touch somebody, including adults, because you may think that they're okay, but they're not. So let's check in with our tribe and see how they're doing. That's Community Focus for today. We'd like to thank our wonderful people because it's been
9: thank
1: a great
9: you.
1: Show.
2: Thank you so much.
1: All right. 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Take care. God bless. We'll see you next week.
7: First, they said cigarettes were safe. We know how that turned out. Now, they say they didn't market e-cigarettes to teens. Fact, more than 1 in 4 high school students are vaping, and 80% say their first e-cigarette was flavored. Vaping is harmful to developing brains. The reason we think vaping is safe? Marketing. Same lies, different day. Tell Big Vape to quit lying.
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4: Wood with BIN News Now. Southwest Airlines is facing boycott calls after a traveler was arrested by immigration agents at Denver International Airport. Ira Melman with the Federation for American Immigration Reform.
5: The administration is making it clear if you overstay your visa, you are going to be subject to enforcement just as somebody who crossed the border illegally.
4: The airline says the federal authorities already have access to passenger information through TSA screening. High blood pressure during pregnancy is rising sharply in Georgia, with new CDC data showing cases of gestational hypertension have increased 77% over the past 8 years. Health experts warn the trend is especially concerning as parts of the state continue to face severe shortages of maternal health specialists. And the American Red Cross has declared a national blood supply crisis as donations fall to a 4-year summer low. Officials say supplies of type O positive blood are critically low and are urging eligible donors to give. Get BIN News Now on demand 24/7 on the iHeartRadio app.
6: Did you know over 70% of students witness bullying in their schools? 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

Happy 4th of July. This is April for Focus on Women. I'll be right back. So it's the 4th of July, a holiday that we all love to celebrate. With that day off from work, the warm weather, and the thoughts of cookouts, fireworks, and celebrations with family and friends, who doesn't love the 4th? It's a day that we as a nation celebrate our freedom. But as we look around at our great country and celebrate the 4th of July, think about how, as a people, and in particular, black women, we have contributed to the freedom that was initially denied to our people and to us as women.

0: you are, and how in your day-to-day life you contribute to the empowerment and betterment of little brown girls as they continue to grow and blossom as examples of freedom afforded to all Americans. So have a safe and happy 4th of July. 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Stay dynamic.
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What's up, everybody? It's your girl, Jen Ross, host of the Afternoon Jams every Friday from 3 to 7 p.m. right here on 103.7 The Beat. I want to welcome y'all to the weekend. Hopefully the weather holds up for us and we can all get out and have a good time. We're going to keep the music going, though, for you. Coming up next, we got the Amara Project with Golden Skin, Golden Soul right here on 103.7 The Beat.

That was 21 Savage with I Wish right here on 103.7 The Beat. And I hope you guys got a chance to listen to Community Focus. It was on earlier today at 2 o'clock. They had two of my faves on there, Gemini the Poet and the Passionate Poet, that were talking about Poetry After Dark is coming up, everyone. If you have not had a chance to experience a Poetry After Dark, you might want to try this. Get your loved one, your significant other, go out and have a night of dark in the art seduction. And this year they are celebrating 15 years. So you can get with Jackie Hellman, who is the passionate poet, or Ebony Davis, who is Gemini the Poet, for tickets. They are on sale right now. Coming up next, we got Chris Brown with Fallen featuring Leon Thomas right here on 103.7 The Beat.

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2: What up, y'all? It's your boy Young Berg shouting out Fleet DJs. Let's go.

That was the old school mix with DJ 100 Grand right here inside the 4 o'clock hour on 103.7 The Beat. It's your girl Jen Ross. We're going to keep the music going right now. Up next, we got Rima with Baby right here on 103.7.

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2: I'm Amber Payton with BIN News Now. President Trump says Iran is being decimated and vowed to continue strikes to prevent it from obtaining a nuclear weapon.
3: I'm losing faith in them because they do lie.
2: Speaking at Camp David, he said failing to act could have devastated the Middle East. His comments followed the announcement of a deal to disarm Hamas. Seattle, Washington's black police chief Sean Barnes has resigned amid questions about his absence during Sunday's possible gang-related shooting near the Space Needle that killed 3 people. Barnes was attending an out-of-town convention and had faced criticism over his frequent travel. And former President Barack Obama has released his annual summer playlist featuring more than 40 songs across hip-hop, R&B, jazz, rock, and international genres. The list includes SZA, Marvin Gaye, Nina Simone, Drake, and more. 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

That was Bruno Mars with I Just Might. And real quick, guys, I want to shout out the Delta Sigma Theta Sorority Incorporated, who are presenting Party at the Polls tomorrow, August the 1st, from 1 to 3 p.m. at City Heart Ministries. They said, make sure you go vote before you come, because they want to see those I Voted Early stickers. So clerk's offices are open tomorrow for absentee voting. But if you want to vote in person and watch your ballot go through the tabulator, you can do that at the county clerk's office. If you live in any other municipality, they are doing that at the county clerk's office, which is 1903 Marquette Avenue. If you live in the city of Muskegon, their office will be open, or you can also still go to the county clerk's office tomorrow as well. Muskegon Heights, I am in the office tomorrow from 10 a.m. to 6 p.m. for absentee voting. Let's make sure every vote counts. This primary is important, especially for the state of Michigan. So you guys make sure you get out and vote. Election day is Tuesday. The polls open at 7 a.m. in the morning and close at 8 p.m. So make sure you get out and vote. Every vote counts. Coming up next, we got Coco Jones with you right here on 103.7 The Beat.

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celebrated National Black Family Cancer Awareness. This effort started in 2021 to highlight the benefits of cancer screenings. When it comes to cancer, ignorance is not bliss, as early screening can often be the difference between life and death. African Americans have the highest mortality rate of any racial and ethnic group for all cancers combined. This is due to a host of factors, including environmental and socioeconomic issues, as well as access to insurance and supportive healthcare providers. However, awareness of the benefits of available cancer screenings, as well as access to those screenings, can significantly reduce our high death rates associated with cancer. Speak to your doctor for more information about screenings. For Black Health Now, this is Zoe.

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0: Hello, I'm Maurice Sain, Police Chief with Muskegon Heights Police Department, reminding you not to drink and drive and do not operate a motor vehicle under the influence.
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The Drive at 5. It's your girl Jen Ross right here on 103.7 The Beat. That was our very own DJ Q89. 30 minutes of nonstop hits for you right here on 103.7. And coming up next, we got Leon Thomas with Mutt. Y'all keep it locked right here.

0: Hello, I'm Police Chief of Muskegon Heights, Maurice Sane, reminding you to buckle up.
1: It's time for a Power Minute.
2: This is Ed Gray. When the Declaration of Independence was signed in 1776, black people were still enslaved in the United States. Nevertheless, black people still believed in the principles of the Declaration and the American Revolution itself. White Americans did not see black people as Americans back then, and some still don't see us as Americans today, in spite of our numerous contributions. During the 1700s and 1800s, black people would celebrate Independence Day on the 5th rather than on the 4th to avoid the risk of violence from white people who did not see them as Americans. In spite of our patriotism, black people have been, quote unquote, free-ish, but not free. I'm Ed Gray, author of the book 40 Days to a Life of Gold. Plant today's thought in the garden of your mind and let your consciousness grow with it.
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0: Hello, I'm Maurice Sane, police chief with Muskegon Heights Police Department, reminding you not to drink and drive and do not operate a motor vehicle under the influence.

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5: I'm Amber Payton with BIN News Now. Seattle Deputy Police Chief Andre Sales has been named interim chief after Mayor Katie Wilson asked Sean Barnes, who is black, to resign.
6: I chose Andre Sales because he has done this job before and can hit the ground running.
5: Sales says the Seattle Center mass shooting remains a top priority and police will increase staffing at events for the rest of the summer. Attorneys for black NBA veteran Terry Rozier are asking a judge to dismiss bribery charges against him. A new filing says federal prosecutors have evidence Rozier did not know about alleged prop bets tied to a 2023 game. Prosecutors maintain he knew about the bets, altered his play, and accepted bribes. And Bowie State University is launching a new PhD program in nursing education. The Prince George's County HBCU says the program will prepare experienced nurses to become educators and help address the nursing shortage by expanding teaching capacity. Get BIN News Now on demand 24/7 on the iHeartRadio app.
7: Hello, I'm Maurice Sain, police chief with Muskegon Heights Police Department, reminding you not to drink and drive and do not operate a motor vehicle under the influence.
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This 231 with Soft and Strong right here on 103.7 The Beat. And again, guys, make sure you get out and vote. Polls are open tomorrow at your local clerk's office and also at the Muskegon County clerk's office. So if you live anywhere in the county, you can go to the county clerk's office to do early voting. If you live in the city of Muskegon Heights, as you know, I am also the clerk for the city of Muskegon Heights, and I will be open from 10 to 6 tomorrow for people to come in and do absentee voting. But for now, we're going to keep the music going. We got Blast with Paper Route right here on 103.7 The Beat.

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4: I'm Amber Payton with BIN News Now. Seattle Deputy Police Chief Andre Sales has been named interim chief after Mayor Katie Wilson asked Sean Barnes, who is black, to resign.
5: I chose Andre Sales because he has done this job before and can hit the ground running.
4: Sales says the Seattle Center mass shooting remains a top priority and police will increase staffing at events for the rest of the summer. Attorneys for black NBA veteran Terry Rozier are asking a judge to dismiss bribery charges against him. A new filing says federal prosecutors have evidence Rozier did not know about alleged prop bets tied to a 2023 game. Prosecutors maintain he knew about the bets, altered his play, and accepted bribes. And Bowie State University is launching a new PhD program in nursing education. The Prince George's County HBCU says the program will prepare experienced nurses to become educators and help address the nursing shortage by expanding teaching capacity. Get BIN News Now on demand 24/7 on the iHeartRadio app.
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3: 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Briscoe became the first African-American pro football quarterback drafted by the Denver Broncos in 1968. And Cooper became the first African-American player to play in the NBA, drafted by the Boston Celtics in 1950.
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That was St. John with the best part of life right here on 103.7 The Beat. That is my time for today. I have enjoyed you as usual. I want to give a shout out to anybody that's celebrating a birthday this week, today, this weekend. I want to give a special shout out to my daughter, Madison Gray. She is turning 13, y'all. Can you believe it? Little Facebook baby is turning 13, so happy birthday to my baby. And I want everybody to just have a great and wonderful, safe weekend. As I always say, it's collaboration over competition. We are so much stronger and better together. Y'all make sure y'all keep it locked right here on 103.7 The Beat. Coming up next, Coco Expressions, Girl in the Mirror. And coming up in the 7 o'clock hour, DJ Top Notch right here on 103.7. Y'all keep it locked right here.

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know it's getting difficult, baby. We always traveling, we always doing shit. Seem like everything come before we do, right? Let me talk to you for a minute. Intriguing how the body, the heart, and the mind works. Undescribable love, like witnessing a childbirth. Defining the hugs you give that leaves a divine thirst. That feeling that makes me think before I speak and smile first. The heart goes fonder while enduring distance. So close but too far to even make a difference. Baby, I'm trying to fix this. And I know it's kind of... We can't even see each other and be in the same city. We both living them type of lives they put on pedestals. Navigating personal space with hectic schedules. And thus I try hard, there's still some things I need to step up.

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0: 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I'm a down, riding with you in his bag. Only with the hitters for his girl here, trucker calling up his trap phone. Where you at?
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1: Did you know over 70% of students witness bullying in their schools? 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